Lebanese composer, singer, and player of the lute-like oud, Marcel Khalife, a noted figure in Arabic music, joined by his sons Rami on piano, Bashar on drums, with the composition Overture, created in remembrance of a region in the southern part of Spain and Portugal where during medieval times Muslims, Jews, and Christians lived together in sustained harmony for centuries. Before that, Victor Gama, Portuguese Angolan composer, musician, and instrument maker, shared his pastoral, modernistic yet indigenous sound on Umbanga, or Pride, featuring a solo performance on the African Umbira thumb piano. We open this hour with Ravi Shankar, who is often referred to as Pandit, a Hindu scholarly term for an accomplished teacher, priest in philosophy and religion, Indian musician and composer. He played the sitar, the plucked stringed instrument, remembered due in part, he is, to his association with Hindustani classical music works such as Raga Shuddha Sharung, a rag typically performed in the early afternoon. I'm Jonathan Overby. Thank you for joining me as we journey deeper into the evening's program, highlighting diverse voices and the traditions of global sounds on the WPR Music Network. We continue with Sister Rosetta Tharpe, who was an American singer, songwriter, and guitarist and recording artist, a pioneer of 20th century music, popular in the 1930s and 40s with her mixture of gospel, early rock and roll. Today she's hailed as the godmother of rock and roll. Tharpe, posthumously inducted into the Rock and Roll Hall of Fame in 2018, sings with her guitar in hand the spiritual Didn't It Rain. Katie Newbin, who frequently joins us as her singing partner, is a part of the piece, Didn't It Rain. Sister Rosetta Tharpe.

Big Walter Horton. Horton was one of the premier harmonica players in the history of the blues. Horton introducing the number Have a Good Time. Before that, Johnny Big Moose Walker, who was an American Chicago blues pianist and organist, highlighting the number Would You Baby. You're on the road to higher ground on the WPR Music Network. Guitarists Carlos Velez and Fernando Maia display a taste of fado, the favored genre of Portuguese music, on Velho Fado de Lisboa, Old Fado of Lisbon.

With friends, that was Eliane Elias, Brazilian jazz pianist, singer, and songwriter, providing her piano-textured interpretation of the classic 1964 ballad, A House Is Not a Home, written by the team of Burt Bacharach and Hal David. Before that, the Quebec-based ensemble, A Grand Yolure, sharing their sound on couteau, or knife. You're listening to The Road to Higher Ground on the WPR Music Network. Georges Lamam from Beirut, Lebanon, is a solo violinist, grounded in improvisation and lyricism with repertoire that spans a wide range of Arabic music and Eurocentric classical, en route to interpreting and composing contemporary popular songs as well. Here is the artist with piece entitled Arabian Gypsy.

That was Elephant Revival, folk music group from Nederland, Colorado, with an eclectic interest in a variety of musical styles, including Scottish, Celtic folk, bluegrass, psychedelic country, indie rock, reggae, hip-hop, and more, with the piece Remembering a Beginning. Before that, Hugh Masekela, the late South African trumpeter, flugelhornist, composer, and singer, rendering Zeef in Como, an instrumental selection connected to bride wealth, hinting at the South African custom of lobola, giving a dowry to a soon-to-be bride in reference to marriage. There's more to come of tonight's presentation of World Music. I'm Jonathan Overby. I hope you can stay tuned as we continue our celebration of music from lands near and far, here on the WPR Music Network.

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free now. You know, I was just confined, like, you know. My mom was born in New York. My dad was born here. But my dad was, he worked for the Navy. Down at PwC, Public Works, down Pearl Harbor. Oh, my mother was tight there. It was tight. My papa was tight. My papa died when I was 10, I think. I was 10 years old. But every once in a while, you come back, you know. Fuck, I trip. Just like a couple of weeks ago, I was sleeping at my place. And then my mother and Auntie Mina came.

live music, bro. He had a massive heart attack. The weight and just depression, but he was real depressed. I was on the same course he was going, and he know that too. And that's why he came back and tell me that, hey, because he did come back and tell me that, hey, because, you know, no, don't be scared. These people here for help you, man. It's kind of like telling me if he had them, he would still be here. I still believe that if he called me, he'd be alive. Because he died of a broken heart.

Tony Olapido Allen. The artist was a Nigerian drummer, composer, and songwriter, and his body of work was represented by the piece African Man. Before that, Israel Kamakivolo Ole. The artist was a Hawaiian musician whose voice became famous outside of Hawaii as a result of his 1993 medley Somewhere Over the Rainbow. And combined with What a Wonderful World, and subsequently featured in several films, television programs, and even television commercials. IZ, as he was affectionately called, sang Hawaii 78. We open this hour with an artist from Spain. The late singer Benjamin Escorisa led Carambola, loosely translated as Chain Reaction. Hello again, I'm Jonathan Overby. Thank you very much for tuning in to this evening's showcase of international sounds, heard each Saturday beginning at 5 p.m. Central on the WPR Music Network. And a note that playlists for The Road to Higher Ground are available each Sunday afternoon beginning at noon, and you can stream Saturday's broadcast online for up to 2 weeks beginning Monday afternoons. That and more on The Road to Higher Ground page at WPR.org. Here is Mercedes Sosa. And Sosa was an Argentine singer celebrated across Latin America, especially for her connection to Nueva Canción, along with songs written by both Brazilian and Cuban composers. She's remembered as the voice of the voiceless ones. Here she sings, Gracias a la vida, thanks to life.

The Quebec-based ensemble Les Grandes Allures showcasing their style once again tonight on Chez Moi, At My Place. And before that, music from the project known as Paui Treva, with members from Piedmont, Occitania, Catalunya, and País Valencia. And the group perform works like this one that you heard, whose musical tag reads Made in Italy, pinned to A la punta del fusil, Abaco, at the top of the rifle. You're listening to The Road to Higher Ground on the WPR Music Network. Georgia Lemam from Beirut, Lebanon, is a solo violinist. And the artist is really connected to improvisation, lyricism, with pieces that span a wide range of styles, from Arabic music to Eurocentric classical to contemporary popular music. Here's a piece from Lemam's repertoire. It's entitled Sand in Flames.

0: Orchestra La Moderna Tradición, giving a musical glimpse of classical Latin music exhibited on Mi Cha Cha Cha. And before that, Kucha Edwards, an indigenous Australian singer-songwriter lamenting about life for members of what he calls the stolen generation, leading the piece, Is This What We Deserve? You're listening to The Road to Higher Ground on the WPR Music Network. With a piece entitled On Va Samarier, We Want to Get Married, here is Ba Sesoko, Ghanaian World Music Band, featuring the traditional kora harp. And the group is joined by Tekin Jafokoli, reggae singer from Côte d'Ivoire.
1: Ah, tu es artiste, tu es un artiste,

That was Full Set, featuring a fiddle, Ilan Piper, button accordion, and the percussive Bodhran, along with guitar, on a piece called Glen Road to Carrick, located in the southwestern area of Scotland. Before that, the Celtic band Deaf Shepherd, performing a mixed salad of several ditties, Ross Battery, Johann McTartan, and Flowers of Redhill. Well, friends, that concludes tonight's program. As we say goodnight, I'd like to thank you for joining me, and I hope you'll do so again next Saturday evening as we gather for a guided tour on the road to higher ground, as it carries you into a universe of sounds from cultures near and far. Until then, I'm Jonathan Overby. May your week be filled with peace and harmony. This is the WPR Music Network.

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That was a very modern, very fresh arrangement of a Broadway show tune from the 60s. Did you recognize it? That was from Bye Bye Birdie. The tune was A Lot of Living to Do, and that great creative arrangement was from guitarist Pat Metheny, with Pat, Larry Grenadier on bass, and Bill Stewart on drums. I'm Jana Lee Ross, and you're listening to Jazz. Let us know what you like about the jazz at our email. That's jazznetwork@wfmt.com. Let's hear a track now from the always clever pianist Bobby Timmons. This is his tune, Trick Hips, and he's joined by Johnny Little on the vibes.

Some really otherworldly soloing from members of the Clayton Hamilton Jazz Orchestra. Playing the trumpet was Eugene Snooky Young, and that very, very unique soprano saxophone solo was the band leader himself, Jeff Clayton. They were playing the Dory Kamey tune, Like a Lover. Before that, Dexter Gordon recorded in 1964 the tune Darn That Dream. Really lovely piano playing from Kenny Drew on that track. And we started that set with Bobby Timmons on piano playing his tune Trick Hips. You're listening to Jazz. I'm Jana Lee Ross. 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

0: The very majestic piano playing of McCoy Tyner, always such drama and majesty when McCoy plays. That was the Gershwin tune, Someone to Watch Over Me. And before that, a very cheerful reading of the Coltrane tune, Giant Steps, a great group on that recording. Toots Thielemann playing harmonica with Terrence Blanchard on trumpet, Troy Davis on drums, John Schofield on guitar, Christian McBride playing bass, and Bruce Barth on piano. I'm Jana Lee Ross, and you're listening to Jazz.
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Kenny Burrell on guitar with Grover Washington on sax. That recorded in 1985 with Grady Tate on drums and longtime Coltrane bassist Reggie Workman. They were playing Summertime. Before that, Brad Meldow playing Paul Simon's Still Crazy After All These Years. I love what he does with that tune. Kind of gives you a little bit of that edge of the madness, edge of the craziness within that tune. I hope this next track gives you the feeling that you're having your very own private concert with Joe Pass. This is such a wonderful, intimate recording that he did in 1992. This is the guitar virtuoso Joe Pass playing The Very Thought of You.

That was the jazz guitar master Joe Pass, recorded in 1992, the tune The Very Thought of You. Thanks so much for listening to Jazz. We'll close out this hour with music from the film track to Spike Lee's Do the Right Thing. This music is composed by Bill Lee and some just tremendous players on this soundtrack. Branford Marsalis, Terrence Blanchard, Kenny Barron, James Williams is on this, Jeff Tane Watts. This track is We Love Roll Call, y'all.

0: I just hope they feel my passion that goes into this music. If they've listened to Paganini previously, then they can feel Paganini, but in like a completely different style.
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That is the all-star big band led by Ray Brown from the bass and the tune, Nat Adderley's The Work Song. You're listening to Jazz. I'm Jana Lee Ross. Great to have you sharing this great music with me. Now, that isn't called the all-star big band for nothing. Some of the heavy hitters on this record, Yusuf Lateef, Tommy Flanagan, Clark Terry, Milt Jackson, who's teaming up with Ray Brown, and also featured on The Work Song, Cannonball Adderley. That record was recorded in January 1962, and just 6 months before that, Cannonball was in the studio with a very young singer named Nancy Wilson. Also featured on that record, Joe Zawinul on piano, and yes, Cannonball's brother Nat makes an appearance.

Bobby Hutcherson on the vibes with a great rhythm section of Jerry Allen on piano, Christian McBride on bass, and Al Foster playing drums. The tune was Delilah. And before that, the collaboration from a very young Nancy Wilson. I think she was 19 when she made this record with Cannonball Adderley. That tune, Never Will I Marry. We love hearing from our listeners, so drop us a note at our email, jazznetwork@wfmt.com. Now we'll hear from a very fun crossover project now. I love these classical jazz combos. Great creative things happen, especially when you have great people. And we do on this one. This is Oscar Peterson on piano and internationally acclaimed violinist Itzhak Perlman from a record called Side by Side. This is the very moody Russian folk song, Dark Eyes, given a jazz twist.

the heartbreaking voice of Jimmy Scott. You know, we heard Nancy Wilson earlier this hour, and she has said, when asked about her influences, that if there hadn't been a Jimmy Scott, there never would have been a Nancy Wilson. Major influence on that singer, and many others, too. Before that, A Swingin' Dark Eyes from violinist Itzhak Proman, Oscar Peterson on piano, and Ray Brown. Ray Brown seems to be everywhere this hour. Ray Brown is everywhere anyway, but Ray Brown playing bass on that recording. I'm Jana Lee Ross, and you're listening to Jazz.

0: You're My Girl, that song written by Julie Stein and Sammy Kahn. And the guitarist was Steve Kahn, the son of songwriter Sammy Kahn. On just about all of Steve Kahn's records, he includes a song written by his dad. Before that, the burner of all burners, Charlie Parker's Donna Lee, played With Gusto by Joey DeFrancesco on the Hammond B3. I'm Jana Lee Ross, and you're listening to Jazz.
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The jazz guitar of West Montgomery playing Antonio Carlos Jobim's Bossa Nova and Sensitive. It's fun to say it in Portuguese. Insensitive, you can probably guess that's what it means. That was recorded in 1966 with Ray Barreto on the congas. And we heard before that Ray Barreto 40 years later in 2006 from his record called Standards Reconditioned, as in Puerto Rican, and using a great band there, including Hilton Ruiz on piano. And before that, we heard Hilton Ruiz himself with his trio playing Slip, Slide, and Blues. I'm Jana Lee Ross. This is Jazz. 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Our email is jazznetwork@wfmt.com. We'll finish out this hour with a little more Hilton Ruiz at the piano. This is Home

0: I'm Aisha Roscoe from NPR News. 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
2: Meet teen pianist Hannah Louie, who, despite her young age, takes on Rachmaninoff and me, pianist Peter Dugan, with some questions of her own. 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

two omnipotent, omnipresent giants of the jazz world, Ray Brown on bass and Milt Jackson on vibes, teaming up to lead the All-Star Big Band. That tune was lined with a groove. And by All-Star, well, check out some of these stars. Tommy Flanagan on piano, Clark Terry. We also have Yusuf Latif and both Adderley brothers in this band. A great record recorded in 1962. I'm Jana Lee Ross. 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

Etta James recorded in 2001 from her beautiful record Blue Gardenia with arrangements and piano work by Cedar Walton. Before that, Fred Hirsch at the piano for a sprightly version of Bye Bye Blackbird. And we started that set with the duo of Hank Jones at the piano, Joe Lovano playing sax. They played a tune, well, you could call it Budo because that's what Miles Davis called it when he recorded it on Birth of the Cool. But it's really a tune called Hallucinations, written by Bud Powell. That's why Miles called it Budo. B recorded it on Birth of the Cool. But it's really a tune called Hallucinations, written by Bud Powell.

0: Jimmy McGriff taking us to church with that Hammond B3 from his CD, The Dream Team, and his dream guitarist, Mel Brown. They were playing the Willie Nelson tune, Ain't It Funny How Time Slips Away, before that Stardust. Marlon Jordan playing trumpet, joined by guest Branford Marsalis on the sax. I'm Jana Lee Ross. You're listening to Jazz. 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

Monty Croft singing his heart out and playing those vibes, a beautiful ballad we don't hear too often, dedicated to you. Before that, Bill Evans at the piano playing Our Love Is Here to Stay, and we started that set with Song with Orange from Charles Mingus's Shoes of the Fisherman's Wife. I'm Jana Lee Ross. You are listening to Jazz. Great to have you with me. 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We'll finish this hour with a little bit of film music from Bill Lee's film score to Do the Right Thing.

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I always love that when you get a little studio chatter from the musicians. Let you know, yes, these are real live people making real live music. That was Robert Glasper on piano playing his tune FTB with Damian Reed on drums, Vicente Archer on bass. You're listening to Jazz.

Horace Silver on piano, recorded in 1963. That was his tune, Sweet Sweetie D. You know, Horace often has people's names in his song titles. For instance, before that, we heard the Gil Evans Orchestra playing the Horace Silver tune, Sister Sadie. A great rhythm section playing with that big band. Gil himself on piano with Ron Carter on bass and Elvin Jones on drums. I'm Jana Lee Ross, and you're listening to Jazz. Drop us an email and let us know what you like about the jazz. 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A track now from the guitar artistry of Billy Rogers. This is Billy's Bop.

The classic Coltrane Quartet playing Too Young to Go Steady from Ballads. That was the album, with Jimmy Garrison on bass, the drum machine Elvin Jones, and McCoy Tyner playing piano. Before Coltrane, we heard Billy Rogers playing guitar, his tune, Billy's Bop. You're listening to Jazz.

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just as blue as can be. When I get that mood indigo,

Duke Ellington's Mood Indigo, that was Jimmy Scott, backed up by Cyrus Chestnut on piano. Before that, we heard Cyrus Chestnut with his trio from Cyrus Plays Elvis. That was Hound Dog, as in You Ain't Nothing But A. You're listening to Jazz. I'm Jana Lee Ross. Drop us an email and let us know what you like about jazz. Our email is jazznetwork@wfmt.com. A track now from the legendary Oscar Peterson Trio. That's what the CD is called. But you know what? I think Oscar is entitled to be called legendary. And the legendary trio is with the legendary Ray Brown on bass, the legendary Bobby Durham on drums. That trio is joined by guitar legend Herb Ellis. They are live at the Blue Note in New York City in 1990.

0: Let There Be Love, Oscar Peterson, live at the Blue Note. And I'm going to let Oscar tell you who's in the band.
1: Thank you on behalf of Bobby. Thank you. This is the end of, coming to the end of four of the most meaningful weeks in my life in the jazz world, apart from the ones that I had with this group originally. We just finished 2 weeks in Tokyo, and Sunday night we will, of course, finish another 2 weeks here. It's been a real gas. I think it's been a monumental thing for us. We hope it has been for you. Thank you. Herbie Ellis. On bass, the relentless Ray Brown. Thank you. Good night.

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1: Ottorino Respighi loved old things, old paintings, old architecture, and old music.

It was that love of old music, in this case lute tunes from the Italian Renaissance, that were his inspiration for his ancient airs and dances. The second suite of Respighi's Ancient Airs and Dances comes your way later this hour on Music Through the Night. Hello there, I'm Bonnie North, so glad to have your company. A little later this hour, we'll hear some Haydn, played by one of the incredibly talented Conor Mason siblings, Geneva. And Ottorino Respighi stops by, too, with some new old music. But we start in Scotland. Pibroch means the act of piping in Scottish Gaelic. It is an art music genre, basically a theme with variations, and it's distinct from the more popular kinds of Scottish traditional music, like reels or strathspeys. It's the music of the Scottish Highlands, and it's what Scottish composer Alexander Mackenzie wanted to capture in his Pibroch suite for violin and orchestra. Here's Rachel Barton Pine with the Scottish Chamber Orchestra.

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2: Music Through the Night, and I'm Bonnie North. Thanks for joining me. There are 7 Connor Mason siblings. They range in age from 17 to 30, and they all play either the violin, cello, or the piano. They've won numerous prizes and awards, both singly and collectively, and they've been on a number of TV documentaries. Pianist Geneva Connor Mason is the 5th sibling, and she did her undergraduate and postgraduate studies at the Royal College of Music in London. Here she is with Haydn's Piano Sonata No. 48.

Geneva Connor Mason performing Franz Joseph Haydn's Piano Sonata No. 48. Someone once called Ottorino Respighi's music new old music, and I think it's a perfect description because Respighi often looked to music, literature, and paintings of earlier eras for his inspiration. And it was the Italian Renaissance lute tunes that he turned to for inspiration for his suites of ancient airs and dances. Here's the Los Angeles Chamber Orchestra, conducted by Neville Mariner, with the Ancient Airs and Dances, Suite No. 2.

0: The Los Angeles Chamber Orchestra, led by Sir Neville Mariner, with Ottorino Respighi's Ancient Airs and Dances, Suite No. 2. I'm Bonnie North. Thanks for joining me.
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Ernst Eichner was known during his lifetime for writing music that was described as having a gracious charm. One critic said his music also had a melting sweetness.

Eichner was a virtuosic bassoonist, but he also wrote music for many other instruments, including this one, the concert harp. His first harp concerto comes your way later this hour on Music Through the

I'm Bonnie North. Thanks so much for spending some time with me and with classical music. A harp concerto written by a bassoonist comes your way a bit later this hour, as does some music by Rossini that is not operatic. We'll start with music by American composer William Dawson, who's mostly known today for his contributions to African-American choral music. But in 1934, he premiered one of the earliest symphonies to be written by a Black American composer. In it, he fuses African-American spirituals and folk music with the European symphonic form. This is what is known as his Negro Folk Symphony, Oh Let Me Shine, Shine Like a Morning Star. Arthur Fagan leads the Vienna Radio Symphony Orchestra.

From William Dawson's Negro Folk Symphony, Oh Let Me Shine, Shine Like a Morning Star, performed by the Vienna Radio Symphony Orchestra. Edvard Grieg was visiting Copenhagen, and while he was there, he showed Danish composer Niels Gade the first draft of his concerto Overture in Autumn. It did not make a good impression. In fact, Gade told him, "This is trash, Grieg. Go home and write something better." So Grieg went home, and he arranged the overture as a piano duet, which won a Swedish competition that Gade was judging. So not so trashy after all, I guess. Here it is, in its symphonic form, performed by the Gothenburg Symphony Orchestra.

0: In Autumn Overture by Edvard Grieg, Okokamo leading the Gothenburg Symphony Orchestra. Music by Rossini that is not opera when we return on Music Through the Night.
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0: It's Music Through the Night, and I'm Bonnie North. Thanks for joining me. If Gioachino Rossini were only known for his 39 operas, it would be an incredible legacy. But as good as an opera composer as Rossini was, he also wrote some non-theatrical music, too, that was pretty good, like this quartet. Here's the Vienna-Berlin Ensemble to perform the Quartet No. 4.

The Quartet No. 4 by Gioachino Rossini, the Vienna Berlin Ensemble, performed. His music was known for its gracious charm and what one critic called its melting sweetness. Ernst Eichner was a bassoonist and a composer who was writing right around the time the Baroque was giving way to the classical period, so think mid-1700s. Now, despite his virtuosity on the bassoon, Eichner wrote concertos for many other instruments, including the concert harp, and this is his first harp concerto, performed by Silke Eichhorn and the Kurpfalz Chamber Orchestra.

0: Ernst Eichner's Harp Concerto No. 1, performed by Silke Eichhorn and the Kurpfalz Chamber Orchestra. I'm Bonnie North. Thanks for joining me.
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Classical guitar today owes a great deal to Mauro Giuliani. He was a virtuosic player. One critic wrote he made the instrument sing. Giuliani also wrote for the guitar right around the time the instrument itself was undergoing radical innovations. Giuliani's third guitar concerto comes your way later this hour on Music Through the Night.

Hello there, I'm Bonnie North. Thanks so much for joining me. A bit later this hour, we will hear from Mauro Giuliani, one of the great writers for the guitar. And we'll also hear from American composer Marion Bauer. But if you are best known for one thing, I suppose the opera Hansel and Gretel would not be a bad choice. But Engelbert Humperdinck, the composer, not the British singer, wrote a lot more than just one opera. This is the first of two Shakespeare suites. It's performed by the Bamberg Symphony Orchestra, Carl Anton Rickenbacher conducting.

0: The Shakespeare Suite No. 1 by Engelbert Humperdinck, Carl Anton Rickenbacker led the Bamberg Symphony Orchestra. Music of American composer Marion Bauer comes your way on Music Through the Night right after this.
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0: It's Music Through the Night. Thanks for joining me. Marion Bauer was an American composer, a teacher, writer, and music critic. She helped shape American musical identity in the early part of the 20th century by co-founding the American Music Guild, the American Music Center, and the American Composers Alliance. This is the Andante from her 1943 piano concerto called American Youth. Diana Ambosch is the soloist.

Pianist Diana Ambosch, along with the Ambosch Chamber Orchestra and Ensemble, performed the Andante from Marion Bauer's American Youth Concerto. Mauro Giuliani helped define the role of the guitar in Europe in the early 19th century. He made important contributions to the guitar's repertoire at a time when radical innovations in how the guitar was actually constructed were taking place. He worked with Rossini and Beethoven and was himself a virtuoso performer. This is his third guitar concerto, Ángel Romero, the soloist, joined by the English Chamber Orchestra.

0: The third guitar concerto of Mauro Giuliani, Angel Romero the soloist, joined by the English Chamber Orchestra. I'm Bonnie North. Thanks for joining me.
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When Wolfgang Amadeus Mozart completed his quintet for piano and winds in 1784, he was so pleased with it he told his father it was the best thing he had written. It's also the earliest known chamber piece of its kind. Now, it's possible that Mozart might have heard a similar grouping of instruments in a piece written by someone else, but as far as we know, this is the first. It comes your way later this hour. One piano, two pieces, six hands. That's a lot of bodies to crowd onto one piano bench. Maybe it helps if all three performers are named Alexander.

That was Sergei Rachmaninoff's Romance, one of his two pieces for one piano, six hands. Pianists Alexander Tarot, Alexander Melnikov, and Alexander Madzar perform. Hello there, I'm Bonnie North. Thanks so much for joining me. We celebrate summer this hour with English composer Frank Bridge, and we'll hear a first-of-its-kind chamber work by Wolfgang Amadeus Mozart. But even though winter in the Northern Hemisphere is still a few months away, we're going to start there with Winter from Antonio Vivaldi's Four Seasons. Here's soloist and conductor Anna-Sophie Mutter with the Trondheim Soloists.

Anna-Sophie Mutter, the soloist and the conductor for that performance of Winter from Antonio Vivaldi's Four Seasons. She was joined by the Trondheim soloists. No, no, Dmitri. Well, somebody had to have said that to Dmitri Shostakovich when in 1928 he took a bet to create an orchestral arrangement of T for Two from the Broadway musical No, No, Nanette. He called it the Tahiti Trot, and I think he won the bet because it became immediately popular in the Soviet Union. Here's the Royal Concertgebouw Orchestra to perform it.

0: Ricardo Chailly leading the Royal Concertgebouw Orchestra in that performance of Tahiti Trot, or T for Two, by Dmitri Shostakovich. Music of Wolfgang Amadeus Mozart comes your way right after this.
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0: I'm Bonnie North. Thanks so much for spending some time with me. When Wolfgang Amadeus Mozart completed his quintet for piano and winds in 1784, he wrote to his father and said he considered it the best piece he had yet completed. It's also the earliest known chamber piece of its kind. Now, it is possible that Mozart might have heard a similar grouping of instruments in a piece written by somebody else, which could have led him to try his hand at it. But as far as we know, this is the first example of combining a piano with oboe, clarinet, horn, and bassoon. Here's the quintet for piano and winds.

0: Pianist Mitsuko Uchida, oboist Neil Black, clarinetist Thea King, hornist Frank Lloyd, and bassoonist Robin O'Neill performing Mozart's Quintet for Piano and Winds. Music celebrating summer, the very last days of it now, with English composer Frank Bridge comes your way right after this.
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0: It's September and summer feels over now, doesn't it? It technically isn't until a few more weeks from now. But let's celebrate summer as long as we have it. This is from English composer, conductor, and violist Frank Bridge. He's most famous today for teaching Benjamin Britten, but he's worthy of a listen on his own. And this is his symphonic tone poem, Summer. James Judd leads the New Zealand Symphony Orchestra.

0: Summer by Frank Bridge. James Judd led the New Zealand Symphony Orchestra. I'm Bonnie North. Thanks for joining me.
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Edvard Grieg wrote the Holberg Suite to celebrate the 200th anniversary of the birth of Norwegian playwright and scholar Ludvig Holberg, and it's only one of the many ways the man has been commemorated. There's the Holberg Medal, the finest literary prize given by the Danish Authors Society. And then the Norwegian government awards yearly the Holberg Prize to outstanding scholars for their work in the humanities, social sciences, law, and theology. And it comes with a sizable cash award of about $640,000. Grieg's contribution to the Holberg Admiration Society comes your way later this hour. American composer Amy Beach was a child prodigy. She could sing complete songs at the age of one, and she could harmonize when she was two. This is her prelude on an old folk tune, The Fair Hills of Eero. Joanne Polk performs.

Joanne Polk performing Prelude on an old folk tune by American composer Amy Beach. Hello there, I'm Bonnie North, a pleasure to have your company. Jean Sibelius once wrote that music begins where the possibilities of language end. And Sibelius certainly changed the idea of what a symphony could be. But he also wrote music that was not so far out on the cutting edge of things where language ends. His two serenades for violin and orchestra, written just a couple of years before the beginning of the First World War, are a case in point. Here's the second one. Pekka Kuusisto is the soloist and the conductor of the Tapiola Sinfonietta.

Pekka Kuusisto, the violin soloist and the conductor of the Tapiola Sinfonietta in the Serenade No. 2 by Jean Sibelius. Cuban saxophonist and composer Paquito de Rivera has been making music since the mid-1960s. Now, he's primarily known as a jazz guy, but his father was a classical saxophonist, and de Rivera has always combined Latin jazz and classical music. This is Son from his Tropical Airs, played by the Imani Winds.

0: Sun from Airs Tropicales by Paquito de Rivera, the Imani Winds performed. One of Beethoven's unnamed piano sonatas is coming your way right after this.
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0: Honey North, thanks so much for your company. It's not as famous as his Moonlight or Pathetique sonatas, which were written around the same time, but Beethoven's unnamed piano sonata number 10 has been called an exquisite little work. Here's Irish pianist John O'Connor to play it.

0: John O'Connor performing the Piano Sonata No. 10, one of the unnamed ones by Ludwig van Beethoven. Music by Edvard Grieg comes your way right after this.
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0: I'm Bonnie North. It is a pleasure to have your company for classical music. Thanks for joining me. You know, so much of the classical music that we know and love today was commissioned for a specific purpose, and that is certainly the case for this next piece. Edvard Grieg was hired to write the Holberg Suite to commemorate the 200th anniversary of Norwegian playwright and scholar Ludvig Holberg's birth. Holberg has been commemorated in many different ways, including the finest literary prize given by the Danish Author Society called the Holberg Medal, and the Holberg Prize that the Norwegian government awards yearly for outstanding scholars, with a huge cash award of about $640,000. Well, here is Grieg's contribution to the Holberg Admiration Society, the Holberg Suite.

0: The Holberg Suite by Edvard Grieg wraps up our time together this hour. The Orpheus Chamber Orchestra performed. I'm Bonnie North. It's been such a pleasure having your company for Classical Music. Thanks for joining me. Hope you have a great day.
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1: When Bach was in service to the German prince, Leopold, he was allowed to actually spend quite a bit of time on secular music, so he took advantage of it. Among the works composed in this period are the six Brandenburg Concertos, the first work of the Well-Tempered Clavier, and the first four French suites. Also, this famous cello suite. Leopold was a music lover who played himself and made sure Bach had the best of the best to showcase his work. And that would include the cellist for whom this suite was written. Cello Suite No. 3, Johann Sebastian Bach, on the way to you this Sunday morning. I'm Kevin O'Connor.

What a fast-moving movement. The fourth movement of Symphony No. 1 by Florence Price. That was Roderick Cox conducting the Shoenake Orchestra. I'm Kevin O'Connor. Cello Suite from Bach is on the way, number 3, and we'll also have some Franz Liszt, plenty more. Aram Khachaturian wrote Spartacus, to depict the famous Roman slave revolt led by the Thracian gladiator in Act 2. After a successful uprising, the escaped slaves reunite with their captured loved ones. This adagio serves as the passionate, soaring love theme where Spartacus and his wife, Phrygia, first realize their love. The sweeping melody won Khachaturian the prestigious Lenin Prize in 1959.

0: That was the love theme from Spartacus. You probably recognize that sweeping, tear-jerking melody. Aram Khachaturian gets the credit, and Eric Kunzel there with the Cincinnati Pops Orchestra. Coming up, Avril Coleridge, excuse me, Taylor, and a bit of Bach as well.
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Here we had a work from Avril Coleridge, excuse me, Taylor, from the Hills. It was called John Andrews conducted the BBC Philharmonic Orchestra. The cellist Ferdinand Christian Abel must have been an exceptional player. Bach composed six cello suites for him in 1720. The first important compositions for the instrument in the repertoire. Bach's cello suites were, without a doubt, the most phenomenal examples of work for a solo instrument that had appeared in music up to that time. I should emphasize a solo string instrument. In his pursuit to create genius at all costs, Bach broke through the technical barriers of the cello. A whole new era of music had begun. It's not too dramatic to say. This is the Cello Suite No. 3 by Bach, and Peter Bruns is the cellist.

0: There we have a Bach's cello suite, number 3. Peter Bruns was the cellist, and I'm Kevin O'Connor. Coming up next, we'll check out a pretty well-known waltz by Franz Liszt, and of course, his usual musicianship on display with the Chicago Symphony Orchestra.
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0: wonder, you just heard the Chicago Symphony Orchestra conducted by George Schulte doing Franz Liszt's Mephisto Waltz No. 1, Dance in the Village Inn.
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1: Antonin Dvorak joined the ranks of Bohemian immigrants on New York's East Side in the early year 1890. As a visitor, they may have been united in brotherhood and nationalism, but they were separated by class. Yeah, $15,000 stipend kept him at arm's length from his beloved proletariat. Nevertheless, he soaked up all the full sounds of the diverse patchwork of the American experience and ultimately shared it in this wonderful Symphony No. 9 from the New World. I'm Kevin O'Connor. We'll have that and more coming up.

That is called Siciliano. Harry Dexter composed it. And we heard Ernest Tomlinson conducting the RTE Concert Orchestra of Dublin. Some birthdays today in music. 1781, Anton Diabelli, the Austria publisher and composer, was born in Austria. In 1858, he passed. And 1925, Jimmy Reed, American blues singer, he did Soul and Big Boss Man, was born in Dunleith, Mississippi. He passed in 1976. And in 1971, Irish musician and singer-songwriter, Dolores, was born in Ballybricken, County Limerick, Ireland. Coming up, we'll have some music from the Flower Festival in Genzano, and this next from Robert Schumann.

Like that melody, how it sort of conveys the passage of time in the encapsulations. I guess I've seen that in pop culture, scenes from childhood of foreign lands and people. Robert Schumann, that was a Gregory Brown, the pianist. Here we find a different Mozart. The Flute Quartet No. 4 in A major is his final and most lighthearted contribution to the genre, written around 1786 or 87 for recreation rather than a formal commission. Here's a Flute Quartet No. 4.

0: And that was music from Mozart, his flute concerto number 4. Emerson String Quartet played it with Carol Winsink, the flautist. Coming up, some Edward Hellstad. We'll also have a Dvorak work, his arguably best known one.
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That was Pas de Deux from Flower Festival in Genzano. Edward Helsted and Richard Bonning conducted the London Symphony Orchestra. Antony Dvorak once said, many of my impressions of America are those of a foreigner who's not been here yet long enough to overcome the feeling of strangeness and bewilderment, which must fill all European visitors upon first arrival. He wrote in Harper's Monthly, actually. More than a little from the African-American soundscape, Longfellow's poem Hiawatha and the rural bohemian cultures of America, particularly Spillville, Iowa, where he spent some time. This is from the New World, Largo, Symphony No. 9.

0: Symphony number 9, the Largo from the New World, probably the most famous passage. Dvorak there. Gustavo Dudamel conducted the Los Angeles Philharmonic Orchestra. Coming up next, a song without words. How can that be?
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There we have the song without words, a form pioneered pretty much by Felix Mendelssohn. And that was number 26, performed by Murray Pariah. I'm Kevin O'Connor. We have time for one more. It's a good one, too. Romanian Rhapsody, number 1, by George Enescu.

0: frantically paced Romanian Rhapsody number 1. That was the French National Orchestra and George Enescu.
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1: Maurice Ravel was convinced that composers should learn their craft like painters by imitating good models. And he didn't simply pay lip service to that philosophy. He copiously studied the scores of Mozart, Debussy, Richard Strauss, Chopin, Liszt, Saint-Saëns, and the Russian composers as well, particularly Mussorgsky. As for the painters, well, we can only speculate or dig a little bit deeper to see who he had in mind. These are noble and sentimental waltzes by Maurice Ravel.

And that was Carnival Waltz, composed by Florian Schmidt, Jeffrey Simon, the Philharmonia Orchestra. We have got some Franz Josef Haydn concerto for two horns coming up. And good morning, I'm Kevin O'Connor. This D major guitar concerto was originally written for two violins, lute and basso continuo, dedicated by Vivaldi, the composer, to Bohemian Count Johann Joseph von Vertebe. There was a great difference between the Austro-German lutes of the time and Italian lutes, so it would have originally been written for lute. So these days, modern guitar usually is a better choice to replicate the sound of that original solo instrument, unless you really want to maybe plug in and go electric. Now that would do the trick. Here's a guitar concerto by Vivaldi, Howard Griffiths, the Zurich Chamber Orchestra, and Sharon Isbin is the guitarist.

0: Wonderful guitar work there, featuring Sharon Isbin with the Zurich Chamber Orchestra, conducted by Howard Griffiths. That was Vivaldi's Guitar Concerto. Got one for two horns coming up from Franz Joseph Haydn. And next, it's something of a spiritual nature. It is, after all, Sunday.
1: I just hope they feel my passion that goes into this music. If they've listened to Paganini previously, then they can feel Paganini, but in like a completely different style.
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The gorgeous vocal ensemble Vox Clamantis did a work by Cyrillus Creek, and that was Praise the Name of the Lord, the translation. This concerto for two horns is a classical era work that's historically been attributed to Franz Joseph Haydn, although modern musicological research strongly points to Antonio Rossetti as the actual composer. But to add to the confusion, the manuscript is housed in the Library of Harburg under the name of Michael Haydn, but is written in a different hand. The date of the work lies between 1796 and 1802. We'll go with Haydn. Concerto for Two Horns, Iona Brown, Academy of St. Martin in the Fields, and Hermann Baumann is the horn soloist, actually, with Timothy Brown. There's two of them. Timothy, excuse me.

0: Herman Bauman and Timothy Brown. I did it again. I keep wanting to call him Timphany. It's Timothy Brown and Academy of St. Martin in the Fields. Iona Brown conducted. That was a concerto for two horns by Franz Josef Haydn. I'm Kevin O'Connor. 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

0: Those were noble and sentimental waltzes composed by Maurice Ravel. That was Jan-Pascal Tortelier conducting the Ulster Orchestra.
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He was the rock star, you know, the it guy. But all Beethoven really ever wanted was to write music. Some of his fears about playing live were all too justified. As a child, he was severely beaten by his father when caught improvising. And his hearing began to be an obstacle on the stage. He chose the form of the string quartet to break new ground and cast off those shackles. Yeah, I say let the improv fly. String quartet number 9 on the way to you.

There we had an Etude number 24 composed by Louise Faronc. That was Joanne Polk. Very assertive piano playing from Joanne. Love to hear that. Coming up in just a bit, Peter Maxwell Davies will have some Renaissance Scottish dances revisited for more modern era. Also, String Quartet number 6 by Beethoven and probably one of the best known works by Bedřich Smetana. Learn more about us at yourclassical.org. A couple of history notes, cultural history mostly. 1954, La Strada, directed by Federico Fellini and starring Anthony Quinn, premiered at the Venice Film Festival. Indeed, a very intense and rather sad movie. 1984, Amadeus, which was from the play Peter Schaefer, directed by Miloš Forman and starring Tom Hulce, premieres in Los Angeles, ended up getting an Academy Award for Best Picture of 1985. And 1976, Frank Sinatra brings a surprise guest, Dean Martin. It's all over the internet today. A lot of people remember that famous moment. It was an appearance on Jerry Lewis's 11th annual Muscular Dystrophy Telethon. The first time Martin and Lewis had shared a stage at that time in 20 years. By the way, that raised $21 million plus that year. Don't know if that had anything to do with it. Here is Ave Maria, Charles Gounod. We have a harpist, Yolanda Condonassis.

Lots of melodic and choral versions of that Ave Maria. That is the most popular, the one we tend to associate with the work. Charles Gounod, and that was Yolanda Condonassis. Peter Maxwell Davies wrote these Renaissance Scottish dances. Well, he arranged them from Renaissance music back in 1973. He was an English composer and conductor who in 2004 was made Master of the Queen's Music. Here he is conducting his own composition, these Renaissance Scottish dances with the Scottish Chamber Orchestra.

0: Except for that clarinet, those Renaissance Scottish dances could almost be period. Usually you find them modernized. That was done by Peter Maxwell Davies. He was also conducting the Scottish Chamber Orchestra. When we come back, we'll have a string quartet from Mr. Beethoven.
1: Meet teen pianist Hannah Louie, who, despite her young age, takes on Rachmaninoff and me, pianist Peter Dugan, with some questions of her own. Next time on From the Top.
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1: Beethoven purposely used the string quartet to take on the establishment, though he idolized Mozart and Haydn. They were part of that to him. He'd been hiding his growing deafness for a while at this period, and doing something radically new would deflect that, he felt certain. With six of them, he really seemed bound to prove himself. They made people take notice with a vengeance. Here's his string quartet number 6, played by the Emerson String Quartet.

0: There we had a very exciting string quartet, number six, and Beethoven composed that. We heard the Emerson String Quartet in performance. Coming up in just a few seconds, we'll have work from Bedřich Smetana, one of his most popular.
1: This is WPR Music. 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

0: Another Czech composer so fond of his homeland, he wrote works, good ones, as odes to them. Let's think about Dvorak, too. That was the Moldau from My Country, Bedřich Smetana, Libor Peshek, and the Royal Liverpool Philharmonic Orchestra.
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1: By the time he had turned 20, Richard Strauss had written two symphonies and a couple of concertos. This was also around the time he rebelled a little bit when it came to his sound. Strauss found Wagner to be his new favorite, and his sound reflected that. This was a sound that his father detested. So it turns out the first Wagner-inspired piece written by Strauss would also include a storyline about a father and son who don't really see eye to eye. You'll hear music from that story coming up in about 20 minutes. First, it's music by Percy Grainger, played by solo piano.

pianist Marc-André Hamelin with Scotch Strathspey and Reel by Percy Grainger. It's really great to have your company. I hope you're doing well. I'm Jalleen Kahn. Coming up, we'll hear a piece of music written by a young Richard Strauss. He wrote this right around the time that his sound was a bit rebellious. He was looking to Wagner for inspiration. You'll hear that coming up in about 15 minutes. First, it's a concerto for two oboe d'amore by Georg Philipp Telemann.

0: Not all that often that you get to hear a concerto for an oboe d'amore, and even more rare that the concerto is for two oboe d'amore. We heard Hans Peter Westermann and Pete Daunt play those oboe d'amores with Camerata Cologne, the music by Georg Philipp Telemann.
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0: This is music by English composer York Bowen for pianissimo legato playing and melody from his 12 studies.

Nicholas Namaradze with music by York Bowen. One of his 12 studies called for pianissimo legato playing and melody. When Richard Strauss was in his early 20s, he and his father didn't see eye to eye on a lot of things, but especially the music of Richard Wagner. His father detested Wagner, but Richard Strauss found it to be really inspirational. So it's not surprising that when he wrote this piece of music, inspired by Wagner, it's music about a character who also had some disagreements with his father. Some of Strauss's own experience probably came through when he wrote Don Juan.

0: From the very beginning of that piece of music, it's a really hard piece to play and requires an orchestra of virtuosos. After a rehearsal for the original premiere of that music, Don Juan by Richard Strauss, one of the horn players famously cried out, "Dear God, what sin have we committed for you to send us this rod for our backs?" That orchestra of virtuosos we just heard was the Berlin Philharmonic, led by conductor Gustavo Dudamel, and Don Juan by Richard Strauss.
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0: The Dresden Philharmonic plays music here by Franz Liszt. It's his Symphonic Poem No. 7.

0: It's music by Franz Liszt called Festlang, his symphonic poem number 7. Michel Plasson conducted the Dresden Philharmonic. I'm Jeline Kahn, and I hope you're enjoying the music and that your weekend is going well. Hopefully it's a long holiday weekend for you and you're enjoying some time with family and friends. Thanks a lot for spending time here to enjoy classical music with me.
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0: Growing up, I didn't play any music by any Black composers other than church music. Nothing in the classical field was really ever assigned to me. I wasn't really aware of anyone except for Scott Joplin. So I really truly felt that Black musicians were successful in jazz and popular music. There was a very narrow-minded view that I had, because that's what I saw, of what we had been able to be successful in.
1: That's pianist Michelle Kahn talking about growing up and not hearing any music by Black composers. A turning point for Kahn was when she discovered the music of Margaret Bonds and Florence Price. We'll hear her perform some of that coming up.

Lyric Waltz by Jean Sibelius. Neeme Järvi conducted the Gothenburg Symphony Orchestra. 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Today's Daily Download performance is a joint effort between the Trinity Church Choir of New York and the Rebel Baroque Orchestra. They'll perform music by Haydn.

0: It's a little bit from Haydn's Mass number 10. That's Mass in Time of War. We heard the Rebel Baroque Orchestra along with the Trinity Church Choir of New York. That is today's Daily Download, a performance that you can download and keep for free. 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Pianist Michel Kahn discovered the music of Price and Bonds, Florence Price and Margaret Bonds, long after she went to school and studied piano. And she knew that these women were who she wanted to honor with her debut recording that came out just a couple years ago. Turns out Michel Kahn has a lot in common with the music of Florence Price and Margaret Bonds.
1: I grew up in the church as well. I knew these spirituals. I connect very, very completely to the religious undertones of these pieces as well. I grew up singing. And so when I'm playing these melodies, I'm singing them. I feel that I just am on this journey with these composers.

0: The Bells by Margaret Bonds, performed by Michelle Kahn.
1: Meet teen pianist Hannah Louie, who, despite her young age, takes on Rachmaninoff and me, pianist Peter Dugan, with some questions of her own. Next time on From the Top.
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0: Serenade for Strings by Czech composer Josef Suk. He was a student of Antonín Dvořák's when he wrote that music, and Dvořák had noticed a bit of a melancholy theme in Suk's music. So he recommended that he try to write something lighter and a little more cheerful, and that was the result of that suggestion.
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0: one of the many recordings they made during their decades together, the late conductor Seiji Ozawa and the Boston Symphony Orchestra. That was Prelude and Fugue, St. Anne by J.S. Bach. I'm Jalene Kahn, and it's always great to listen with you. I hope you're having a great weekend. 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
1: It doesn't take long for a new season of Wisconsin classical performances to hold our attention in every part of the state. The last 2 weeks of September are already full, so we'll start with the next 2 weeks of orchestra and chamber ensembles ready to show off a summer's work. When looking for exciting performances, don't forget the variety of faculty and student musical events. Your input and applause for the next generation and their teachers make a valuable impact. Violinist Wenli Gu and pianist Catherine Kautsky, both veteran faculty members at the Lawrence Conservatory, bring us a summer project from Johannes Brahms, his Violin Sonata No. 1 in G major, written in the summer of 1879. It is the most lyrical of Brahms' three violin sonatas and quotes two of his songs, Rain Song and Distant Echo.

Violinist Wenli Gu and pianist Catherine Kautsky with the Brahms Violin Sonata No. 1 in G Major, recorded at Lawrence University in the summer of 2017 by Jeremy Tews. Be sure to share upcoming concert information about your students and your colleagues at our interactive calendar, wpr.org/events. This Thursday evening at the Widener Center in Green Bay, the Widener Philharmonic's free concert has a fascinating premise. What if a tap dancer was the percussion section with a symphony orchestra? Guest artist Jumane Taylor will be part of a world premiere collaborative piece with UW Green Bay's Michelle McQuaid Dewhurst, and the orchestra will explore musical motion from Sean Oak Pebelo's Zoom to the Perpetuum Mobile of Johann Strauss II. In 1985, the Milwaukee Symphony commissioned a new work from John Adams, and he adapted what he called an outtake from his opera Nixon in China into The Chairman Dances, a foxtrot for orchestra. It has become a popular work in the concert hall, even when no one is dancing on stage, and was part of the Madison Symphony's American Rhapsody season opening concert 3 years ago.

John Demain conducting the Madison Symphony Orchestra in The Chairman Dances from American composer John Adams. Part of their September 2023 Overture Hall performance, recording and broadcast preparation by Marv Nunn. Thursday evening's free concert at the Widener Center includes a pre-concert tailgate with food trucks, lawn games, and dueling marching bands. 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In addition to concerts at the Weill Center and the Kohler Arts Center, the Sheboygan Symphony is bringing back chamber music performances in the upper-level Berkshire Loft of the Black Pig, complete with tasting flights and appetizers. The atmosphere may be casual, but the musicians are just as serious about sharing great music. In the 1880s, the National Society of Music was organized in Paris as a means of promoting the country's composers, especially newcomers. In 1893, Claude Debussy premiered his G minor string quartet. Despite the stated key, the work was full of tonal shifts that drew a mixed reaction from critics and audiences. Today it is a welcome part of the standard repertoire, as demonstrated by the Fine Arts Quartet.

0: The Fine Arts Quartet, with Debussy's String Quartet in G minor, recorded in London for Lodia Records by Tony Faulkner in 1986, when the quartet was ensemble in residence at UW-Milwaukee. Keep track of the Sheboygan Symphony's Black Pig Chamber Concerts and their full season of orchestral works at SheboyganSymphony.org. In just a moment, season starters in Milwaukee, La Crosse, and Madison. 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I'm Lori Skelton, and this is Wisconsin Classical.
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1: On Thursday evening, September 17th, Milwaukee's Present Music celebrates a triple musical milestone: the 150th anniversary of the Women's Club of Wisconsin, the 10th anniversary of the Luna Composition Lab, and 45 years of Present Music. The ensemble will stage two world premieres by emerging women composers as one of 50 organizations participating in the Luna Composition Lab initiative, as well as Ecstatic Science by Luna founder Missy Mazzoli. In 2006, composer Elena Katz-Chernin contributed music for an exhibition of painters with schizophrenia in Sydney. Poetry was also part of the exhibition, with one artist writing a piece called Village Idiot. Katz-Chernin's son is schizophrenic, and she says that in this illness, quote, "Through sheer incoherence of speech and confused thoughts, sometimes something incredibly profound gets spoken, and then it disappears." In 2007, she gave that phenomenon a musical voice in a commission for Present Music.

Milwaukee's present music with Village Idiot, composer Elena Katz-Chernin's response to a poem of the same name about schizophrenia. A world premiere recording at the Milwaukee Youth Arts Center in 2007 by Rick Probst and Steve Kutkin of Remote Planet Recording. There will be more world premieres at the Women's Club on Thursday, September 17th. Details at presentmusic.org. The La Crosse Symphony Orchestra begins a new season with Bachtoberfest on Friday, September 18th at Capella Performing Arts Center. Flutist Jonathan Borja will be featured in Johann Sebastian's Second Orchestral Suite, and cellist Alex Chambers Ozaski will be the soloist in a concerto by Carl Philipp Emanuel. But the look forward to fall also looks back to spring in the well-loved ballet suite by Aaron Copland. 3 years ago, it was part of the season-opening concert for the Madison Symphony Orchestra.

0: John Demain conducting the Madison Symphony Orchestra in the suite from Copland's Appalachian Spring, part of their September 2023 Overture Hall performance, recording and broadcast preparation by Marv Nunn. To find out how this will be paired with works from the Bach family in La Crosse, read up on the September 18th concert at lacrossesymphony.org. The Madison Symphony also has a performance planned for Friday, September 18th, a one-night-only combination of four French composers and violinist Joshua Bell. The orchestra will follow that on Sunday, September 20th, with a live soundtrack for a favorite family film, Disney's The Lion King. Details on both events and the upcoming Overture concert organ season can be found at madisonsymphony.org. Here's your introduction to the new Wisconsin Classical Concert season. 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I'm Lori Skelton. 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

time is something we never seem to have enough of. How often do you live in the moment and not think about what you just did or how you could have done that differently? Living in the moment when you're not thinking about what you have to do next or your plans for this upcoming week. It's really a practice to stay in the now. And coming up, you'll have a chance to do that with a few pieces of music all about precious time.

Valse by Melanie Boney, a composer who's often credited as Mel Boney because she shortened her name so it would sound less feminine and people would take her more seriously. That was pianist Miriam Barbo-Cohen. I'm Jillian Kahn, and it's really great to have you here. Coming up, it's a bit of a lesson on the precious time that we have. How often do you live in the moment? It really is a practice to not think about the past or what's coming up in the future. And hopefully with the music coming up this hour, you can take some time and be in the moment. First, it's music by Franz von Suppe. This is Morning, Noon, and Night in Vienna.

Austrian composer Franz von Suppe was known mostly for his light operas, and that piece was a way to get the attention of the audience, to quiet the house, and set the scene for the entertainment to come. Morning, Noon, and Night in Vienna by Franz von Suppe. Paul Perret conducted the Detroit Symphony Orchestra. 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

0: From Divertimento after Cooperon by Richard Strauss, that was the Tick-Tock Chalk and La Lutine, performed by the New York Chamber Symphony under conductor Gerard Schwartz. Our theme about time, with that being tick-tock, is going to continue with the Haydn Symphony coming up in just a minute.
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0: Haydn spent some time in London, and he loved that city, and they loved him too. This piece of music might have been inspired by Big Ben. There's a distinct ticking rhythm heard in the second movement. Listen for the bassoon and strings. And maybe this piece of music will allow you an opportunity to really live in the moment. It's Haydn's Symphony No. 101, called The Clock.

0: Haydn wrote that symphony while spending time in London. It's called The Clock, and it might have been inspired by Big Ben. Haydn's Symphony No. 101. Adam Fischer conducted the Austro-Hungarian Haydn Orchestra. If you think the best part about a wedding is the cake, stick around and sink your teeth into this next piece of music coming up in just a minute.
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0: This music was a gift from the composer to his friend just before his wedding. Wedding Cake by Camille Saint-Saëns.

0: Of course, love is the best reason to be a guest at a wedding. But isn't the cake probably the second greatest reason to go? Wedding Cake by Camille Saint-Saëns, written for his friend for his wedding day. That was pianist Audrey Andrist and Banff Camerata. Hope you've enjoyed these performances, and I hope you enjoy the rest of your weekend. I'm Jalene Kahn, and it's always nice spending time with you. Thanks for being here.
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4: The story of tragic love is as old as recorded time itself, and the best-known version is the one penned by William Shakespeare. All you have to do is say Romeo and Juliet. Now, we already know that things won't work out as we would wish them to. We hope for the best for our hero and heroine, who are going to die. But here's the thing. Sometimes we forget that even in the face of a bitter, menacing family rivalry, these red-blooded, rosy-cheeked, gorgeous young people have fun. I'm Mindy Ratner. Sergei Prokofiev certainly knew the score, and selections from his score for the ballet Romeo and Juliet are on the way. This is a piece by Kenneth Fuchs. He called it Discover the Wild.

It's called Discover the Wild. Music by Kenneth Fuchs. Adam Williamson conducted the United States Coast Guard Band. I'm Mindy Rantner. It's great to have your company for classical music on this first Sunday in September. The Capriccio Italien by Tchaikovsky coming up in the course of the hour, courtesy of Andrew Litton and the Bournemouth Symphony Orchestra, and the Brandenburg Concerto No. 3, which Johann Sebastian Bach intended for an orchestra, we get a guitar trio instead. The Amsterdam Guitar Trio made an arrangement and a recording, and it's coming up later on in the hour. Likewise, Claude Debussy intended all the movements of the suite Bergamasque to be played by piano alone, and the movement Clair de Lune, or Moonlight, is recorded here by pianist Sandra Rivers, but she's not alone. She's joined by violinist Nadia Salerno-Sonnenberg.

Clair de Lune, Moonlight from the Suite Bergamasque by Claude Debussy. That recording by violinist Nadia Salerno-Sonnenberg and pianist Sandra Rivers. Sergei Prokofiev wrote his score for the ballet Romeo and Juliet in 1935, and it was another 5 years or so before the work was actually staged in what was then Leningrad, now St. Petersburg, January 11th, 1940. These are selections from Act One.

0: Selections from Act One of Sergei Prokofiev's ballet score, Romeo and Juliet. Marin Alsop conducted the Baltimore Symphony.
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0: You're listening to From the Top, where outstanding young musicians come to play. I'm pianist Peter Dugan, your host. We just heard excerpts from Paganiniana, composed by one of the great violin virtuosos of the 20th century, Nathan Milstein, performed just now by a 14-year-old violinist, Joshua Lee. Today's show will give you, our listeners, a chance to reflect on what forms and instrumentations you most enjoy, or perhaps remind you that there are so many ways to listen to classical music. From solo virtuosity to small ensembles to full orchestras, there are infinite combinations. And in fact, today you'll hear examples of these variations, each offering a different musical experience. There's something for everyone. Let's meet Joshua Lee now and hear about his experience performing the Milstein violin solo we just heard. Joshua, thank you so much for being with us today. Thanks for that performance.
1: Thank you.
0: Tell me a little bit about the piece. Your focus was incredible.
1: It's very interesting because Paganiniana takes pieces of Paganini's works, like his 24 caprices, his concerto number 1, even like the theme of his witch's dance, which is a beginner piece.
0: Mm-hmm.
1: Milstein kind of modifies them into this one masterpiece.
0: Yeah.
1: So I've played many of like the Paganini 24 caprices and the theme of the witch's dance, so it's kind of nostalgic.
0: How do you feel Milstein's violin writing compares to Paganini's?
1: Honestly, like, no offense to Milstein, but he kind of modified it so it's easier than what Paganini wrote. But I mean, it's still like pretty difficult, right? But
0: well, you know, maybe he just had a way of making it fit his hand. Mm-hmm. We know that Paganini had almost unhuman hands that were capable of stretching and contorting in all kinds of ways, which is why people thought he may have made a pact with the devil.
1: Mm-hmm.
0: When you perform a piece like this for an audience, what do you hope they'll take away from it?
1: I just hope they feel like my passion. They can feel Paganini, but in like a completely different style.
0: Mm. Yeah, I felt your passion when you played it.
1: Mm-hmm.
0: I can't believe you're 14 years old. Do you come from a musical family, Joshua?
1: Yeah, my mom is actually still my teacher.
0: She is?
1: Yeah.
0: She was a professional violinist?
1: Yeah.
0: How did you end up starting on violin?
1: When I was in second grade, she just got out her violin and started playing Mozart Concerto number 3.
0: Nice
1: and
0: one.
1: Then I was like, how do you play so many notes when there's only 4 strings? Like, that just doesn't work. And then she was like, do you want to try? And then like the first week or so was just playing random notes on the violin. And then it just became sort of fun just to like press on the string and make weird new notes.
0: Wow. So how do lessons with mom work? Do you have a structure to that?
1: No. Because I have a younger brother. He's 7 years old right now.
0: Okay.
1: So she has to take care of him most of the time. And I just practice in my room. But then when she hears something that she doesn't like, she shouts from like outside, you're not doing this correctly. Like, use this part of your bow, turn it a little bit. And then if I'm doing it really wrong, then she comes into my room and then like coaches.
0: And then suddenly it's a violin lesson.
1: Yeah.
0: Does she ever jump in to when you do something really, really well?
1: Yeah.
0: Yeah. So you get both sides of that.
1: Mm.
0: That's really nice. Talk to me about a favorite musical moment in your journey so far.
1: So this was when I was in 5th grade. I was performing Sarasate's Introduction and Tarantella. It was a very small recital, but there was this one senior, he was very old, and he just watched my performance, and at the end, he gave me a star made out of like dollar bills. I don't even know how he does that.
0: Wow.
1: But he just said like he was really touched by my music, and this will just help him live longer.
0: Wow. And how does that make you feel knowing that your music can touch someone like that?
1: It just makes me feel really powerful, not in like the tyrannical way, but like the notes that come out of an instrument, it can just change someone in a matter of seconds. It's just really a powerful tool.
0: You do have power.
1: Mm-hmm.
0: And Joshua Lee, I believe that you will not use that power for evil. Your sense of balance and your sense of self, knowing where your passions are, that's very impressive for a 14-year-old. Joshua, thank you so much for being with us today. Thanks for that performance.
1: Thank you.
0: 14-year-old violinist Joshua Lee from Phoenix, Arizona. Next, we have 18-year-old pianist Hannah Louie joining us from Tucson, Arizona. She will be dazzling us, I have no doubt, with Sergei Rachmaninoff's Moma Musico, Opus 16, No. 4 in E minor.

0: You heard 18-year-old pianist Hannah Louie from Tucson, Arizona, perform Sergei Rachmaninoff's Moments Musicaux, Opus 16, Number 4 in E minor.
1: Hannah, that was so exciting. It's so powerful and also nuanced. Congratulations.
2: Thank you very much.
1: This is a hard piece to play. I know that. How long have you been working on it, and what has the journey been like for you?
2: I remember I was in middle school when I started getting very obsessed with it. So it's been 4 years, and it's still hard.
1: How long from the moment you first looked at the sheet music until your very first performance of the piece?
2: I want to say 6 to 8 months. I started it in the fall of my freshman year, I think. And then I went to a summer festival and I really honed in on it and then officially had like a big performance that I actually felt good about.
1: Can you tell me about that performance, how it came about?
2: Yes. It was not intended to be performed at that performance.
1: Ooh, I'm intrigued.
2: Yeah, it was a big concert for the program and I was closing and they had me playing Beethoven. It's a 3-hour-long concert, so I'm very stressed about it. I was prepared and really set. I'd been working on the Beethoven for 2 weeks and it's showtime. So I'm walking on stage, all my friends are in the audience and they're cheering and they're really excited.
1: Yeah, I mean, it's the last night of camp, basically,
2: right? It is
1: so
2: the last day of camp.
1: That magical energy. I'm with you.
2: And I'm opening with a little like diddly scalar pattern and the notes don't sound. Mm. I remember it was kind of instinctive, but I like took my hands off the keys. I went, whoop. And this recording was being broadcast, so they heard it on the radio. My mom texted me as I was on stage. I was like, okay, we got this. Just sit down, buckle in. I went for it. Yeah, not a fantastic performance.
1: It happens.
2: Yeah, I get to the end and I'm like, ooh, this was a 3-hour concert. I have just closed on not the best note. I'm sitting there as they start applauding and I'm thinking, I can't fly back home across the country, back to Tucson, Arizona, and like sit with myself. And so before the applause dies down, I'm telling myself, just go for it. And so the left hand kicks in and I'm playing this Rachmaninoff.
1: Wow. While the audience is still applauding, you just rip into it.
2: Yes, because if I didn't, then I would psych myself out of going for it.
1: And you hadn't really been planning on doing that.
2: No.
1: And you had never performed it until then.
2: No. And there are all these other teenagers in the audience. You finish on a big note and you bring the house down and they're standing and they're cheering. And it was just such a different response than I had gotten from the Beethoven that I was like, this is worth it.
1: Mm-hmm.
2: I'm there with my friends and we're celebrating. I walk outside and there's a teacher there. She was not my teacher. And she kind of corners me and starts tearing into me. Like, why would you do that? This is not how it's done.
1: Oh,
2: and
1: boy.
2: I remember thinking in the moment, oh, I didn't know that. So I'm talking to her for a little bit and then my teacher comes out and we're having a conversation about just, you can't do that. I had never explicitly known up until that moment. I'm like 14. I went back to my friends and I had told them about the like reprimanding. And I think their response really helped me come to terms with the fact that I don't really have any regrets about what I did.
1: Absolutely. Good for you.
2: Thank
1: you. You shouldn't have any regrets. I love that story so much, not just because of your triumph and your risk-taking, but I just appreciate your willingness to reveal the ups and downs of the experience of every musician.
2: Thank you.
1: I also understand that you're the editor-in-chief of a youth literary magazine. Tell me about that.
2: I met the founder of that magazine at the same camp where I performed my Rachmaninoff. It was an eventful summer. He was so passionate about the Stop Asian Hate movement, which was kind of coinciding with that summer. He had been recruiting artists and writers and editors and tech people from all over the country, all high schoolers, all Asian American. We ended up becoming a 501c3 last year. It's been very rewarding.
1: Wow, nice. Hannah, thank you for this.
2: Thank you so much. It's been really, really fun.
1: Thank you so much.
0: 18-year-old pianist Hannah Louie from Tucson, Arizona.
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0: Now we will open the aperture a little and move from the solo to the duet. Our next young artist is 17-year-old cellist and Jack Kent Cook Young Artist Award recipient Abraham Kim from Levine, Arizona. He and I will perform the second movement of Samuel Barber's cello sonata in C minor.

0: You heard the second movement of Samuel Barber's Sonata for Cello and Piano, performed by 17-year-old cellist Abraham Kim from Laveen, Arizona, one of our Jack Kent Cook young artists. I'm Peter Dugan, and I was at the piano.
1: I really love that run through. I think we both put a lot of soul into when we just played.
0: I loved it so much. I feel so much heart from you in this piece.
1: Thank you.
0: It's obviously coming from somewhere very deep. Do you have a narrative to help explain the arc of that piece for you?
1: Yeah, I've always kind of thought of it as an old man reflecting on his own life. The very beginning, it's calm and sincere. It's where he's like, my time is almost done. And then in the fast and really joyful scherzo section, mm-hmm. I think of him exploring in his youth, getting to live life to the fullest.
0: Mm-hmm. I was reading about you and discovered that there are a few pieces of music that have had special significance to you. So I thought we'd play a little game. I'm going to play a little tune.
1: Okay.
0: And then you tell me what that piece means to you.
1: Okay.

0: So this is the Adagio movement of Rachmaninoff's Second Piano Concerto, and I'm so glad you played it. This piece really means a lot to me because I always think of my mother. That's how I started music, and that's what I listen to anytime I'm feeling a little tired or there's a full moon in the sky. I've always kind of related the moon to my mother just because she's always there, even in my darkest moments. And yeah, I listen to it almost every week.
1: Beautiful. All right, here's the other one I've got for you. It's completely different.
0: So that's the finale of Dvorak 9,
1: Yeah.
0: and this piece I got to conduct during a rehearsal of the Phoenix Youth Symphony Orchestra. Maestro Matthew Casper, during rehearsal, said, "Who wants to conduct this?" Because we were all feeling a little down that we couldn't play it for a concert. So this was the first ever thing that I got to conduct in front of a symphony, even if it was just during a rehearsal. But I think it sparked the joy that I have for music and conducting as well.
1: And obviously you love doing it because now that sparked a serious interest in conducting for you. Have you had an experience playing under a conductor that's particularly memorable?
0: A couple years ago, I was accepted into YOLO, which is the Youth Orchestra LA Phil National Orchestra program. It's really intense. The final concert, you get to play in the Walt Disney Concert Hall. And so I was in the symphony orchestra and I was conducted by Gustavo Dudamel.
1: Oh, Dudamel, never heard of him. Oh my gosh, that must have been so inspiring.
0: It was so inspiring. Every sentence he says, you learn something new. He knows how to draw out the best from us. I was lucky enough to play the opening solo of the William Tell Overture. So it's a 3-minute cello solo. Absolutely nerve-wracking, but one of the best experiences of my life.
1: Did he give you any feedback on the solo?
0: During the dress rehearsal, he was like, "You're playing too metronomically." In my head, I was, "Oh, I have to make it in tempo so that Dudamel can conduct this easier," as if he couldn't conduct. And he just said, "Do how you feel. This is your solo. You need to express yourself."
1: It's great. Where do you study music?
0: So my mom and I discovered Sounds Academy in early 2018. We weren't in a great financial situation. We never were. And they're striving to give instruments, give music education to those around the valley who can't afford it. So I became one of their earlier students. They gave me scholarships to my lessons, my first instrument. They just mean so much to me because without their support, I wouldn't be able to touch a cello. I remember my cello birthday is February 3rd, 2018. I'm able to be where I am today through them, and I have my eternal gratitude to them.
1: Beautiful. Well, we at From the Top are happy to join in the support of your career. You're receiving the Jack Kent Cook Young Artist Award through From the Top. Congratulations on that.
0: Thank you so much. It means so much to me that there are still people that are willing to support young musicians. I'm currently renting a cello, so I want to buy my own instrument through this scholarship.
1: I couldn't think of someone who deserves it more. Abraham, I can't begin to tell you how much fun it's been playing with you and getting to know you.
0: I'm so grateful that I became a part of the From the Top family, and to have met you, worked with you,
1: And
0: it's been
1: likewise.
0: such a journey.
1: 17-year-old cellist and Jack Kent Cook young artist Abraham Kim from Laveen, Arizona.
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1: Welcome back to From the Top, where outstanding young musicians come to play. I'm your host, pianist Peter Dugan. It's so great to be with all of you this week and every week, thanks to the generosity of Susan and Gerald Slavitt. Originally a modern rag for solo piano, this next piece was subsequently arranged by its composer, William Bolcom, for violin and piano, transforming it into an elegant pas de deux. Welcome now to 16-year-old violinist Jacqueline Rodenbeck from Tucson, Arizona. I'll be partnering with Jacqueline on William Bolcom's Graceful Ghost Rag.

0: I had never played that piece with the violin before. Have you played with piano before?
1: No, this was my first time.
0: I enjoyed the process with you so much.
1: Yeah, I did too. It was really fun.
0: Talk to me a little bit about some of the choices that go into arriving at an interpretation of a piece like this.
1: I think it's important to consider the composer and the time period.
0: Yeah.
1: But then there's also like personal things. You feel drawn to like one section.
0: Right.
1: My teacher made me sing parts of this and like walk around while I did it, stepping on the downbeats. That was really helpful for getting a feel of how it flows.
0: Yeah.
1: I experimented with the articulation, like this part, before I was kind of connecting it more, like, but I thought it sounded more like light. It also has like a dot in the music, so.
0: Right. Bum, bum, dun, dun, dun. Nice. There's one thing that I've been wanting to do with you, because yesterday I was so taken with your ability to be flexible and to sound so comfortable in this genre that's not typical for a classical musician. I was wondering if you'd be down to have a little musical conversation.
1: Okay, like improvising?
0: Yeah, just follow my lead.

0: What? Do you improvise like all the time?
1: No.
0: Have you improvised before?
1: Like part of workshops, but not
0: Oh my,
1: regularly.
0: that was this true spontaneous composition that Jacqueline Rodenbeck and I just performed. I swear to all of our listeners, that has never been rehearsed or attempted before in the history of From the Top to improvise spontaneously without any warning. And what you did was breathtaking, so creative and responsive. Thank you for doing that with me. That was really
1: Yeah,
0: fun.
1: thank you. You had like some great ideas and motives.
0: So much fun. Thank you again for being with us today. You're awesome.
1: Thank you.
0: 16-year-old violinist Jacqueline Rodenbeck from Tucson, Arizona. After two solos and two duets, we'll now open the frame just a bit more and listen to a trio. Here's the third movement of Francis Poulenc's trio for oboe, bassoon, and piano. I have the honor of playing with two 16-year-old besties, oboist Hannah Cho from Tustin, California, and bassoonist Ariana Kim from Irvine, California.

0: That was the finale of Francis Poulenc's trio for oboe, bassoon, and piano, performed by two 16-year-olds, oboist Hannah Cho and bassoonist Ariana Kim from California, with me, Peter Dugan, at the piano. Thank you both for introducing me to this piece. I love it so much, and I've never had an opportunity to play it before. Talk about how you met and how the duo began, Ariana.
1: We met at school because Hannah used to go to Orange County School of the Arts as well, so we were part of chamber groups. From there, I think we became close friends. We were trying to look for pieces to play, but oboe bassoon is not really a common chamber group. So we had like a piece commissioned originally. And then from there, we auditioned for From the Top in ninth grade and then continued playing chamber music, but it was mostly for From the Top.
0: Okay, that really warms my heart, that From the Top was like a motivator for you two to start playing together. And now here we are. Hannah, what's something about Ariana that might surprise our listeners?
2: She lived in Korea and Finland and New York, which is really surprising to me because a lot of people that I know in Irvine have just like been in Irvine for the entirety of their lives.
0: How has that affected who you are today?
1: I've gotten to see so many cultures, and when I think about my life in Finland, it's just so different from America and especially California. In Finland, it was like there wasn't that much Asian food or Asian people. Experiencing those different cultures gave me like an outlook on life that I think to be more positive.
0: Nice. Yeah, it gives you that broad perspective.
1: Yeah.
0: Hannah, what was the spark for your love of music?
2: I guess I really liked meeting new people because like when I first started the oboe, I didn't really like it. But then as I got better, I got to go to these different programs where I got to meet such interesting and colorful people from like all over the US. And that made playing music a lot more fun.
0: Ariana, do you come from a musical family?
1: Yes. My dad plays violin and my mom plays cello. And then my older sister plays the flute. Since I was younger, I would go to my dad's concerts and I would listen to people coming to our house and having lessons. It's always been like a sense of comfort for me when I play music, and meeting people who play music, it's like wherever I go, I'll always have a community.
0: Hannah, I understand that you're deeply involved with a nonprofit endeavor.
2: Actually, I met Ariana through my nonprofit. So I started it in ninth grade. Because right before quarantine hit, I volunteered at this dementia ward. It made me realize how seeing people outside of their like rehab facility was a treat to them. So I started my nonprofit, Empowering Arts.
0: So what does a typical experience look like for someone who's part of Empowering Arts?
2: You can just sign up for our concerts, or we also have teaching at our local elementary school. And we also have an art program at various rehab facilities. I think we've had like 30 to 50 volunteers.
0: Wow. That's amazing. Are you CEO?
2: President, founder.
0: Oh, that's so awesome. And thank you for the good work that you're doing. Ariana, I understand that congratulations are in order for you, that you just won a concerto competition.
1: Oh.
0: Is that true?
1: Yeah.
0: Like yesterday?
1: Yeah.
0: Wow. Huge congrats. What was the competition and what did you play?
1: It was for Pacific Symphony Youth Orchestra, and I played the first movement of the Hummel Bassoon Concerto.
0: Beautiful. Well, congrats.
1: Thank you.
0: The friendship you two have is beautiful, and it's just been great getting to know both of you. Thanks for being on From the Top.
1: Thank you.
2: Thank you for having us.
0: 16-year-olds, oboist Hannah Cho from Tustin, California, and bassoonist Ariana Kim from Irvine, California. Now, we move to the full sound of the orchestra. Close your eyes and imagine you're at the symphony, a 360-degree immersive experience. You can focus on the conductor, follow a motif being passed among the woodwinds, or you can just sit back and let the enormous sound take you on a singular journey. I join you on this listening adventure with the Westwood Symphony Orchestra, the award-winning high school ensemble from Austin, Texas. Joshua Thompson is its director, and they'll be performing the second movement of Symphony No. 10 by Dmitri Shostakovich.

0: That was the Westwood Symphony Orchestra from Westwood High School in Austin, Texas, under the direction of Joshua Thompson, performing the second movement of Symphony No. 10 by Dmitri Shostakovich. I'm joined now by two members of the orchestra, the concertmaster, violinist Peter Kim, and the principal cellist, Yochen Zhang. They're both 17 years old. Welcome, gentlemen.
1: Hello.
0: Great to have you on From the Top.
2: Thank you.
0: And congratulations on that performance.
2: Thank you.
0: What does it feel like performing, as we say, Shosti 10? Peter, you go first.
2: We played it at a competition, so we were preparing a repertoire of songs, but that was always the most fun to play. I would describe it as like heavy metal Star Wars.
0: Heavy metal Star Wars.
2: Yeah. I mean, the whole band blaring behind us, and then we get to shred on the violin or the cello. Last year, we performed this, and we submitted it into the competition for this year's Texas Music Educators Association Full Orchestra of the Year. And so we won that.
0: Nice. Congrats. Yeah. With this performance that we just heard?
2: Right, right.
0: And I'm aware that this is now the fourth time in the school's history that the Westwood Symphony Orchestra has been named the High School Honor Orchestra for the state of Texas. So that's a pretty cool legacy for you two to be a part of.
2: Yeah.
0: To what do you ascribe your orchestra's long-standing success?
2: The students are obviously passionate about music, but I'd say the parents of the students, because their dedication.
3: Yeah. I think another big reason is our conductor, Mr. Thompson. He's always so passionate about the pieces we play. It also pushes us to try our best too.
0: Can you talk a little bit more about your conductor, Joshua Thompson?
2: He's very, I think the word I'd say is productive. Mm-hmm. He's sort of strict and very well prepared.
3: He's also like not afraid to have fun and like make us do sort of unconventional rehearsals. Like sometimes we play quartets and those are always fun.
0: Are you in the first violin section?
2: Yeah, I'm the concertmaster.
0: You are the concertmaster. Right. Oh, Peter. And are you first year cello?
3: Yeah, I'm the principal cellist.
0: Principal cello. Okay, so we've got leaders of the band here. Wow. Do you each have a favorite moment playing with the orchestra that made you really understand the power of this art form?
2: I think the first thing that catapulted me into loving orchestra was the All-State Orchestra experience in our sophomore year, mm-hmm. where we played Mahler 2.
0: Yeah.
2: That's kind of the first piece that I felt had like a greater sense of meaning. Mahler kind of makes it outright that he's like an existentialist, romanticist, whatever. So that, I think, history and philosophy made us more conscious about what music really means and what it can mean if we're invested into it.
0: So you're part of something greater. You're not just playing notes on the page.
2: Right, right.
0: Yeah. And Mahler, of course, expanded the possibilities of what an orchestra can do to new heights that no one had done at that point.
3: Yeah.
0: What about you, Yochen?
3: We played Romeo and Juliet by Tchaikovsky, and it was super impactful. The conductor, Farkad Kudiyev, he describes things very metaphorically, like the really mysterious part in the middle he described as like octopi pulling on strings, and that just made me realize that music isn't just something to be like practiced and like rehearsed.
0: Isn't it amazing how a particular image or metaphor that a teacher gives us can stay with us like that forever? Okay, so now I want to hear a little bit from each of you about your own biographies.
2: So I started my musical journey in Knoxville as a violinist and a pianist. I was kind of like the unruly kid, incredibly mischievous in my violin playing. I carried that when I came here to Austin. And then in middle school, I joined the middle school orchestra with Yochen. The pinnacle of that middle school experience was in eighth grade. We submitted the parallel competition for middle school orchestras, the one that we won this year as a high school orchestra. So we won that. We performed at TMEA with the Vivaldi concerto for two violins and cello. That was an incredible experience.
0: And that was with both of you?
2: Yeah. Mm-hmm. That was me, another violinist, him, and the chamber orchestra.
0: And how about you, Yochen?
3: So, like Peter, I also moved really frequently. I first lived in Plano for 8 years. I moved to New York for another 4 or 5. I came to Austin in eighth grade, and I was scared I wouldn't have many friends because everyone's already in their own cliques. Mm-hmm. But I joined middle school orchestra, and that's where I met most of my friends who I still talk to a lot today.
0: You guys have great history together.
2: Yeah.
0: Well, thank you guys both so much for being with us, for representing Westwood and the Westwood Symphony Orchestra. Mm-hmm. It's really great to have you on the show.
2: Thank you.
0: 17-year-old violinist Peter Kim and 17-year-old cellist Yochen Zhang from Austin, Texas. I'm pianist Peter Dugan, and I want to thank today's accomplished young musicians for their beautiful performances and good company, and to you, our listeners, for being our collaborators. Without you, our audience, there would be no performance. Please join me next week, and we'll take it from the top. Thank you to engineer Jim Pavitt at Illusion Studios, the wonderful Wiley Ross at the Jeffrey Haskell Recording Studio at the University of Arizona School of Music, Jeffrey Blair at the Draylen Mason Music Studio at KMFA, and George Hicks and Will Chen at the Colburn School. A heartfelt thank you to the Jack Kent Cook Foundation. 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Our production manager is Amanda Roth. 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

Good afternoon and welcome to Simply Folk. I hope you have been having an absolutely beautiful weekend and that you are tucked in somewhere where you can enjoy an evening full of mostly brand new folk music. A lot of it has been released just in the last few weeks, some just the other day, and we'll have a few favorites as well. We are also going to be telling you about the Midwest Django Fest that takes place next weekend. So if you don't have a ticket yet, you'll want to be sure to head to MidwestDjangoFest.com. You can find out all about that wonderful festival. Well, the Bonnie Light Horsemen is a sort of folk rock supergroup. It consists of singer-songwriter Anais Mitchell, Eric Johnson of the Fruit Bats, and Josh Kaufman of Muzz, and he's also a collaborator with The National. They specialize in reimagining ancient traditional folk songs as well as transatlantic ballads. We're going to hear them now with a wonderful take on Green Rocky Road.

0: Nearly all of those brand new releases. That was Murren Bradley with Dancing on My Grave. We've been featuring her a bit these past few months. This is the first time she's released something with a full band, and it was really neat to hear. She's a very young blues player from Ireland. Before that, a brand new album from Andy Irvine. The name of the album is Devoted, and that was Mr. Charlie Lindbergh. We heard Maisie Owen before that with My Youth Is All For You. That's a single. What a voice. And we started off with Bonnie Light Horseman and Green Rocky Road, a new twist on a very old tale. We're bringing you new folk music tonight here on Simply Folk. We're going to take a short break and be right back.
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0: And we're back with more new music for you tonight here on Simply Folk. Sheila Shigley joining you on what is still a fairly steamy day throughout our lovely land. But if you went outside this morning, you would have noticed some cooler breezes starting to kick in. And yeah, we better treasure this warm air while we have it. I know it's been hot and steamy, but that'll be gone all too soon. Well, Two Runner have been quietly building a stellar reputation on the Americana scene. They've been going on tour with Alila Diane and Watch House and more. Their new album, Porchlight, is out, and we are going to hear the selection, Mocking Crow.

0: Brand new from Belle France, The Grand Tour from her album Why I Sing This Way. Fussing and Fighting from Keb Mo, September from Cor Blonde, a little nod to the new month. And we started off with Mocking Crow, brand new release from Two Runner and their album Porchlight. Be sure to head to simplyfolk.org. You can see our past playlist. 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

0: A suave instrumental from the band Mama's Broke. They are new to our library as of last week. That's from their album Reunion. We heard The Forsaken Lover. Billy Strings with a new song, Remember to Cry, before that. And Willie Carlisle with Marlboro Vinyasa. I hope you were able to catch the words on that. Again, that's Marlboro Vinyasa, V-I-N-Y-A-S-A. And I think Hair of the Downward Dog is my favorite line in that song. That's from the album The Universal Bubba. We started off with It Takes All Kinds to Make a World, brand new to our airwaves from Brian Sutton and Trey Hensley. We have lots more new music for you tonight here on Simply Folk. Be sure to go to simplyfolk.org. You can find our events calendar. You can find links to a way to submit your own requests for the coming weekend. There's a big festival going on next weekend as well. It's called Django Fest. You want to check that out, Midwest Django Fest. And we'll be telling you a little bit more about that when we come back.
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0: And we're back with more music for you. 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And Django is spelled D-J-A-N-G-O. So basically Django with a D. And they bring together world-class musicians from across the U.S., from across the globe. It is intoxicating. It is delightful. It is a group of wonderful people coming together. Virtuosity is just off the charts. Well, we have one from last year tonight because it's new to our library. It's called Granite Mills, and it's from Alison Krauss's band Arcadia. But the lead singer is Russell Moore this time instead of Dan Tominski. He's the front man for Third Time Out. Let's hear Russell now with Granite Mills.

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1: And we are back with lots more new music for you tonight here on Simply Folk. Sheila Shigley, happy to be spending this second hour of the show with you. We're going to begin with some Miko Marks. She's an Americana singer based in Oakland, California, but she was born in Flint, Michigan, and also has family roots in Mississippi. Her early musical influences were church and school choruses, as well as her grandma's love of the Grand Ole Opry. We're going to hear Miko Marks now with Death Rolls Like Thunder.

0: Muddy Waters with My Home is in the Delta from way back in the archives, and wanted to highlight him because we've been playing some Murrin Bradley, a brand new, very young blues performer from Ireland who grew up on albums like that one called Folk Singer. Before that, Sea Shanty Medley from the band called Home Free, and thanks to Denny Ryan, our Wisconsin Public Radio music librarian, for steering me to that one. I know a lot of our listeners love a good sea shanty, and you got quite a few of them in one right there. Again, that's Home Free with the Sea Shanty Medley. Great stuff. Again, before that, brand new from Andy Irvine and his new album Devoted, we heard Wallace Taylor Train, or Bet on Wallace. And we started the set off with Death Rolls Like Thunder from Miko Marx. 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

0: Sueño con Serpientes with Silvia Rodriguez, something from the archives, just because it was beautiful, and I love the contrast of it with Bonnie Light Horseman, which preceded it, Hare and Hound. They do new takes on traditional ballads from across the seas, transatlantic ballads, if you will, old English tales. Before that, we heard Willfully Blind from the Eagle Rock Gospel Singers, brand new to our library, and we started off with High and Low from Sarah Cahoon. You're listening to Simply Folk on Wisconsin Public Radio. I want to be sure to remind you that next week is the request show. Just head to simplyfolk.org and you can let us know what you would like to hear and anything else that's on your mind. We'll be back in just a moment with more music for you here tonight.
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0: Brand new from Pieta Brown, her album Dreamin' Of, just released, and we heard Someday, Someday. Before that, a round dance song from Earl Bullhead and Walking the Red Road, that's the name of the album, and we started this set off with A Little Devil from the Dead South and their new album Chains and Stakes. We're going to take a short break and then be back with two more hours of Simply Folk for you tonight. 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
0: And we're back with just a few more before the top of the hour. Andy Irvine has a brand new album out. It's called Devoted, The Songs of Woody Guthrie. And Andy has been on our airwaves forever. He's one of the first musicians I heard when Judy Rose was the host of the show and introduced me and probably a lot of us to this wonderful musician. We're going to hear Andy now with Rambling Around Your City. Stay tuned. Two more hours of Simply Folk to come.

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